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1: This is Marianne Jeaner with your Elwood City weather forecast for Wednesday, September 16th. Mostly cloudy. High temperature 83. Low temperature 67. Looking ahead to Thursday, scattered thunderstorms. High temperature 80. Low temperature 64. On Friday, partly cloudy. High temperature 77. Low temperature 58. 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

0: Here is your daily WXED local weather forecast.
1: This is Marianne Jeaner with your Elwood City weather forecast for Wednesday, September 16th. Mostly cloudy. High temperature 83. Low temperature 67. Looking ahead to Thursday, scattered thunderstorms. High temperature 80. Low temperature 64. On Friday, partly cloudy. High temperature 77. Low temperature 58. 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
1: This is Marianne Jeaner with your Elwood City weather forecast for Wednesday, September 16th. Mostly cloudy. High temperature 83. Low temperature 67. Looking ahead to Thursday, scattered thunderstorms. High temperature 80. Low temperature 64. On Friday, partly cloudy. High temperature 77. Low temperature 58. Tickets.

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1: This is Marianne Jeaner with your Elwood City weather forecast for Wednesday, September 16th. Mostly cloudy. High temperature 83. Low temperature 67. Looking ahead to Thursday, scattered thunderstorms. High temperature 80. Low temperature 64. On Friday, partly cloudy. High temperature 77. Low temperature 58. 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
2: up fears, ease minds, and save lives. 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

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Phone 1-844-423-5049. 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
1: 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The Wolves Club Oktoberfest, Saturday, October 3rd from 12 to 5. It's their 16th annual in Ewing Park, Elwood City. Elwood City Chamber of Commerce, 806 Lawrence Avenue, Elwood City, Pennsylvania,

0: 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Mystic Angels Reiki, LLC. 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
1: This is Marianne Jeaner with your Elwood City weather forecast for Wednesday, September 16th. Mostly cloudy. High temperature 83. Low temperature 67. Looking ahead to Thursday, scattered thunderstorms. High temperature 80. Low temperature 64. On Friday, partly cloudy. High temperature 77. Low temperature 58. 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
1: This is Marianne Jeaner with your Elwood City weather forecast for Wednesday, September 16th. Mostly cloudy. High temperature 83. Low temperature 67. Looking ahead to Thursday, scattered thunderstorms. High temperature 80. Low temperature 64. On Friday, partly cloudy. High temperature 77. Low temperature 58. 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
1: This is Marianne Jeaner with your Elwood City weather forecast for Wednesday, September 16th. Mostly cloudy. High temperature 83. Low temperature 67. Looking ahead to Thursday, scattered thunderstorms. High temperature 80. Low temperature 64. On Friday, partly cloudy. High temperature 77. Low temperature 58. 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
1: This is Marianne Jeaner with your Elwood City weather forecast for Wednesday, September 16th. Mostly cloudy. High temperature 83. Low temperature 67. Looking ahead to Thursday, scattered thunderstorms. High temperature 80. Low temperature 64. On Friday, partly cloudy. High temperature 77. Low temperature 58. 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
1: This is Marianne Jeaner with your Elwood City weather forecast for Wednesday, September 16th. Mostly cloudy. High temperature 83. Low temperature 67. Looking ahead to Thursday, scattered thunderstorms. High temperature 80. Low temperature 64. On Friday, partly cloudy. High temperature 77. Low temperature 58. 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
1: This is Marianne Jeaner with your Elwood City weather forecast for Wednesday, September 16th. Mostly cloudy. High temperature 83. Low temperature 67. Looking ahead to Thursday, scattered thunderstorms. High temperature 80. Low temperature 64. On Friday, partly cloudy. High temperature 77. Low temperature 58. 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
1: This is Marianne Jeaner with your Elwood City weather forecast for Wednesday, September 16th. Mostly cloudy. High temperature 83. Low temperature 67. Looking ahead to Thursday, scattered thunderstorms. High temperature 80. Low temperature 64. On Friday, partly cloudy. High temperature 77. Low temperature 58. 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
1: This is Marianne Jeaner with your Elwood City weather forecast for Wednesday, September 16th. Mostly cloudy. High temperature 83. Low temperature 67. Looking ahead to Thursday, scattered thunderstorms. High temperature 80. Low temperature 64. On Friday, partly cloudy. High temperature 77. Low temperature 58. 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
1: This is Marianne Jeaner with your Elwood City weather forecast for Wednesday, September 16th. Mostly cloudy. High temperature 83. Low temperature 67. Looking ahead to Thursday, scattered thunderstorms. High temperature 80. Low temperature 64. On Friday, partly cloudy. High temperature 77. Low temperature 58. 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
1: This is Marianne Jeaner with your Elwood City weather forecast for Wednesday, September 16th. Mostly cloudy. High temperature 83. Low temperature 67. Looking ahead to Thursday, scattered thunderstorms. High temperature 80. Low temperature 64. On Friday, partly cloudy. High temperature 77. Low temperature 58. 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
1: This is Marianne Jeaner with your Elwood City weather forecast for Wednesday, September 16th. Mostly cloudy. High temperature 83. Low temperature 67. Looking ahead to Thursday, scattered thunderstorms. High temperature 80. Low temperature 64. On Friday, partly cloudy. High temperature 77. Low temperature 58. 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
1: This is Marianne Jeaner with your Elwood City weather forecast for Wednesday, September 16th. Mostly cloudy. High temperature 83. Low temperature 67. Looking ahead to Thursday, scattered thunderstorms. High temperature 80. Low temperature 64. On Friday, partly cloudy. High temperature 77. Low temperature 58. 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

0: Welcome to Millennial Mixtape 88. I'm your host, Allison. Each episode will serve as a mini mixtape of music from the late 90s until the early 2000s, with some throwbacks and more recent stuff sprinkled in. The music featured will be from my own CD collection, mainly rock, with a focus on alternative, emo, and pop punk. For this inaugural episode, I'm going to take you through an early 2000s musical journey, from boy bands to emo. We're covering my personal musical evolution. So, join me while I take a stroll down memory lane. Rural Pennsylvania, spring 1999. Y2K is looming, and an enormous battle raged among teenage girls everywhere, Backstreet Boys or NSYNC. I was more camp NSYNC growing up, but as the years have passed, I've leaned more team BSB. So, for my first song, I'm picking Larger Than Life from the Backstreet Boys Millennium album.
1: Wow.

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And as the world moved on, so did my musical tastes. Having older cousins who listened to Korn and Slipknot introduced me to nu metal, but the first time I popped Linkin Park's Hybrid Theory into my CD player and pushed play, it melted my 12-year-old face right off. So, here's Paper Cut by Linkin Park for your face-dissolving pleasure.

As my band t-shirt collection grew, so did my love for pop punk. Good Charlotte's album, The Young and the Hopeless, was heavy in my CD rotation. And, just like twin singers Joel and Benji Madden, my cousin and I harmonized on every track. Emo was also a staple in my collection. One of my favorites was Hawthorne Heights' album, If Only You Were Lonely. I met the band a couple years ago, and they're such cool guys. Here's their song, This Is Who We Are, after Good Charlotte's The Anthem.

But not everything in my collection was black t-shirts and studded belts. Certain hooks tickle my brain in just the right way, and The Killers' Hot Fuss starts off with one of the best brain-tingling riffs in Jenny Was a Friend of Mine. See if it gives your brain the same bubbly feeling.

In 2010, I went to Cleveland to visit the Rock and Roll Hall of Fame. It also happened to be the same day Lady Gaga was in town. And, as I walked around, I saw many little monsters roaming about, including one group of about four or five who were all dressed up in different iconic Gaga outfits. As someone who is known for Hot Topic chic, I kept my copy of The Fame hidden in the back of my CD organizer, but it now sits proudly among its more alternative neighbors. For my last pick, here's Gaga's Just Dance.

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Imagine yourself standing in the shadow of the incredible Mount Rushmore Monument, driving down the motorcycle-worn streets of Sturgis, standing at the foot of the graves of Wild Bill Hickok and Calamity Jane, driving the incredible Needles Highway or the Dakota Badlands of the Wild Wild West. Travel along with me, your host, Jerry Corbin, building memories in an exciting adventure to the Black Hills of South Dakota.

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This is your host, Jerry Corbin, building memories the same way you build a tall building, one story at a time. Today, ladies and gentlemen, I'd like to take you with me on a historic journey to remember, to Deadwood, Mount Rushmore, the Badlands, and more. Travel along with me now to your dream vacation in the Black Hills of South Dakota.

Saddle up, folks, we're burning daylight. American Airlines carried Vicky and me from Pittsburgh to Dallas-Fort Worth. From DFW, we flew to Las Vegas Pitcairn Airport. From there, we flew Legionnaire to Rapid City, South Dakota. Landing in the early evening, at the airport, we rented an SUV and drove the 30-some miles to Sturgis, South Dakota. We spent the night at the Best Western Hotel. The lady behind the desk was very pleasant, and our room met every expectation. We woke up to a light rain and enjoyed a free, delicious breakfast. Checking out, she kindly adjusted our rate down because of our AAA membership, which put a smile on my face. Sturgis is a small town, and other than their huge motorcycle rallies held once a year, I don't know that they have anything else going on. We spent one night there. It is 12 miles from Sturgis to Deadwood through the Black Hills National Forest. Why, you might ask, do they call them the Black Hills? Interestingly enough, they look black from a distance. The gold rush of 1875 began Deadwood's riveting story. Pioneer Frank Bryant was hunting deer, but the sparkling metal he found instead set miners scrambling to wrest their fortunes from the beautiful Black Hills. The Black Hills is a small, isolated mountain range rising from the Great Plains of North America in western South Dakota, extending into Wyoming. Black Elk Peak, 7,244 feet, is the range's highest summit. Black Hills is a translation of the Lakota Indian Pahasapa, named because of the Native Americans' long history in the Black Hills. After conquering the Cheyenne in 1776, the Lakota took over the Black Hills. In 1868, the U.S. government signed the Fort Laramie Treaty, exempting the Black Hills from white settlement forever. But when the gold was discovered in 1874, miners swept into the area. The U.S. government took back the Black Hills in 1889 and reassigned the Lakota to five smaller reservations. Locals divide the Black Hills into two areas, the Southern Hills and the Northern Hills. The Southern Hills is home to Mount Rushmore, National Memorial Wind Cave National Park, Jewel Cave National Monument, Black Elk Peak, the highest point in the United States east of the Rockies, Custer State Park, the largest state park, Crazy Horse Memorial, the largest sculpture in the world, which is still unfinished, and the Mammoth Site in Hot Springs is the world's largest mammoth research facility. Attractions in the Northern Hills include Spearfish Canyon, historic Deadwood, and the Sturgis Motorcycle Rally held each year. The rally was first held August 14, 1938, and the 75th rally in 2015 saw more than a million bikers visit the Black Hills. Devil's Tower National Monument, located in the Wyoming Black Hills, is the important attraction and was the United States' first national monument. The site was featured in Close Encounters. Driving south, the craggy, sun-bleached clay high walls on one side of the highway and thick forest on the other. Speed limits run from 35 on windy sections to 55 miles an hour on the four lanes. When you see the "Watch for a Bighorn Sheep to Cross the Highway" sign, you'll know that Deadwood is dead ahead. Deadwood is an old mining town, probably most famous for being where Wild Bill Hickok was shot to death. Walking down the main street, the first place on the right side is Saloon Number 10. That is where Wild Bill was killed. Not the actual building, because in 1879 a fire started at a bakery in Sherman Street and rapidly spread throughout the business district. It caused great damage and displaced some 300 residents. After the fire, Deadwood rebuilt using brick and stone and quickly rose from the ashes and mud. Saloon Number 10 was rebuilt in a different location. Still,
It is worth a visit. Have a shot and a beer at the bar if you need something to wash the trail dust down. One section is set up separately with the same look as the place where he actually died. Just stand there and imagine that fateful day. On the way out again, look up. Above the door is the actual chair Wild Bill was sitting in when he died. Further down on Main Street, another saloon on the other side of the street was built on the actual location where Bill died. It's confusing, but it's fun, and these places are great tourist sites. After a reasonable and tasty lunch at the Tin Lizzie restaurant, we headed toward the cemetery to pay our respects to Wild Bill and Calamity Jane and Methodist minister Henry Wesson Smith. Mount Moriah Cemetery is a great site. Opened in 1878 on a tract of land better suited for raising goats, this mountainous plateau overlooking Deadwood Gulch, it's laid out in four sections. Lawrence County deeded it to the Cemetery Association, who deeded it over to the city of Deadwood when revenues slowed. The city made improvements such as the construction of adjoining retaining walls for the graves of Wild Bill and Calamity Jane. An interesting side note about the name Mount Moriah and its religious connection with the Christian Bible and the Jewish Torah. The real Mount Moriah is located in Jerusalem, Israel, and is the location of King Solomon's Temple. That temple has strong connections to Freemasonry. The symbols above the gate entrance to the cemetery represent the Independent Order of Oddfellows, Freemasonry, and the Star of David. Also, you are likely to see coins or small stones on some graves. Placing stones on graves is a Jewish custom. The visitor positions the stone on the grave using the left hand. Placing a stone on the grave serves as a sign to others that someone has visited the grave. It also enables visitors to partake of the mitzvah tradition of commemorating the burial and the deceased. Stone are fitting symbols of the lasting presence of the deceased's life and memory, and the custom has gone on for thousands of years. How all these are connected to Deadwood is very curious and probably another story. Having built on the side of a cliff, great pains were taken to make individual graves level. It is visually intriguing and will cost you $2 a person for the pleasure of seeing it. The city runs and maintains the cemetery. They need the money because the cemetery is no longer open for interment. Deadwood's transformation from scuffy tent city to architectural showpiece didn't happen overnight. A history of faceless and legend, floods and fire, grand stone halls and log saloons. Deadwood is a living, breathing place, a community with a legend so real, just feeling the bricks underfoot can touch you. As you walk the streets where Wild Bill Hickok, Calamity Jane, and Seth Bullock strolled, know that the entire city is a national historic landmark. James Butler Hickok was born 1837 in Troy Grove, Illinois, and worked on his family farm until 18. He headed west, first as a stagecoach driver, and later as a lawman in the frontier territories of Kansas and Nebraska. He fought and spied for the Union Army during the American Civil War and gained publicity as a scout, marksman, actor, and professional gambler. Over the course of his life, he was involved in several notable shootouts. Moving west, he was noted as a U.S. Army scout, a detective, and marshal of Abilene, Kansas. He could handle a pistol with either hand and was one of the first to be called Fast Gun. He stood over 6 foot tall and had shoulder length, light brown hair and gray eyes. In a gunfight, he was steely eyed and calm, taking careful aim. His friends called him Wild Bill because of his exploits. General George Armstrong Custer and Buffalo Bill Cody wrote of him,
and the newspapers made him a legend. Libby Custer, wife of General Custer, said, "Physically, he was a delight to look upon, tall, lithe, and free in every motion. He rode and walked as if every muscle was perfection, and the careless swing of his body as he moved seemed perfectly in keeping with the man, the country, and the time in which he lived. I do not recall anything finer in the way of physical perfection than Wild Bill when he swung himself lightly from the saddle and with graceful, swaying, squarely set shoulders and well-poised head." Libby Custer also wrote articles and lectured around the country, glorifying her dead husband. She wrote three books, Boots and Saddles in 1885, Tenting on the Plains in 1887, and Following the Gideon in 1890. Her extensive writing gave her the opportunity to travel widely. She died in New York City at the age of 91, leaving an estate of over $100,000. I don't know about you, but after hearing her description of Wild Bill, I'd like to read the rest of her book. Wild Bill Hickok died August 2, 1876, in the No. 10 Saloon, shot from behind by Jack McCall, an unsuccessful gambler. The cards he held at the time of his death has become known as the Dead Man's Hand, two pairs, aces, and eights. Martha Canary, or Calamity Jane, was born in 1856, the oldest of six in Mercer County, Missouri. Her family moved to Virginia City, Montana Territory in 1865. She lost both parents at the age of nine, is one story. She moved to Wyoming Territory and became a dance hall girl, waitress, laundress, and prostitute at railroad camps. She disguised herself by wearing men's clothing, a choice that later defined her. She gained national notoriety through many newspaper articles, dime store novels, books, and even an autobiography portraying her as an expert scout, bullwhacker, teamster, crack shot, and western heroine all in one. In truth, she had many faults, alcoholism being one of them. In the local saloons, she drank, chewed tobacco, and became loud. Canary Jane had a good heart, helping many people during the smallpox epidemic without concern to her own well-being. She died at the age of 47 and was buried beside Wild Bill Hickok, which was her dying wish. Leaving Deadwood, we took Route 385 to Needles Highway through Custer State Park. At a tiny log cabin on the side of the road, we met a sweet, middle-aged lady who charged us $20 each to drive the Needles Highway. I thought that was a bit much, paying $40 for two people to drive one road. I asked her kiddingly if her name was Jessie James. She gave me a good-humored laugh and a map and some free directions. Further down, we stopped at Legion Lake Lodge. There, we ate a roasted chicken lunch. After eating in their dining room, we sat gazing out the wall of windows overlooking its magnificent lake. I used that quiet time to sip some coffee, write my trip blog, and thought to myself, I wish I could tell Jessie James how wonderful our trip has been so far. I truly wish I could, because it was well worth the price we paid. Legion Lake was a great place to purchase some mementos. I bought a coffee cup and a windbreaker with the Custer Park logo on it, the buffalo. The Needles Highway is a snaking, twisting, mountainous beauty fest, with sky-high mountains reaching up to God, and green valleys that go on forever and melt your heart. Lake Sylvan is a picture without a frame, a great place to eat a packed lunch, if you have one, or just take some pictures. We fell in love with it. Only halfway through the park, we vowed to come back and bring the motorcycle for another adventure. A light rain put a slight damper on things. The speed limit is mostly 25 miles an hour. There are many pull-offs on the narrow, windy road, places perfect for taking pictures and spotting wildlife. Every turn of the road,
Every pull-off is more beautiful than the last. The Needles Tunnel appeared immediately after a particularly awesome spot, with huge stone formations shooting high into the sky all around you, then a spectacular view from a pull-off. Then we entered the tunnel, approximately 70 feet long one way through solid granite, but only about 8 feet wide. It was barely wide enough to get the car through, and I worried about my mirrors hitting. It was exciting, to say the least. Then the road opens up into a panoramic wonder of views that will take your breath away. Indelible impressions never stop coming from one end to the other. Towards the end of our scenic loop, so designated by the map, the mountains turn to grasslands. Hundreds of acres of rolling hills and grassland. One pull-off spotlights a huge prairie dog colony. Hundreds of little squirrel-like animals own all the real estate one can see. There are hundreds, maybe thousands of burros everywhere you look. Further down the windy road, we found a herd of jackasses. These large, friendly creatures are so lovable and friendly that they will stick their heads inside your car window looking for a handout. For miles down the road, you can see their droppings, not on the side of the road, but right on it. They know to stay close to where the treats come from. Moving slowly onward, we soon see where the mighty buffalo roam. These magnificent animals are so impressive, so massive, so imposing as to remove any doubt you have been to the Wild Wild West. If you're lucky, they will be near the road. If they are, do not get out of your car and don't make any loud noises. They are wild and unpredictable. You're in their home and you should treat them with respect. The moment in their midst will forever be a part of you. The road south from Deadwood, Sylvan Lakes, and Needles Highway lead to the spectacular Mount Rushmore. We arrived before sunset. We had been told we must see it in the evening when it is lit. So we went into town of Keystone and got a room before going to the site. It was quite impressive in the evening, but chilly. Rested and fresh the next morning, we found the lobby mobbed with tourists. I asked one gentleman what was going on, and he told me they were all Masons and they were waiting for a bus that would take them to Mount Rushmore. He proceeded to tell me that the architect of Mount Rushmore and many of the men who designed it and worked on it were Masons. As it turns out, this was the anniversary of the finishing of the project, and a huge program was planned. The governor and attorney general of South Dakota would be there, as well as Masons from all over. These folks kindly asked us to join them in their special designated spot to watch the doings. Not wanting to miss this big occasion, we again made our way up the mountain to Mount Rushmore. One special guest speaker was the last living workman on the project. He spoke eloquently for 10 minutes before excusing himself. He was 99 years old and the sweetest old gentleman you ever met. Between Mount Rushmore and the city of Keystone on Highway 16, you will find America's Founding Fathers exhibit. Every child has seen John Trumbull's iconic painting depicting the first draft of the Declaration of Independence being presented to the Second Continental Congress on June 28, 1776. Trumbull painted 42 of the 56 signers, plus five other patriots who never signed the document. His goal was the preservation of the facial images of the nation's founder. So he excluded any signers whom he could not paint from life or a life portrait. Trumbull drew maps and military drawings while serving as an aide to General George Washington during the war. Just off Highway 16, stop in at the Americans Founding Fathers exhibit. If you truly love America and our history, this is a must for you. When the doors open, you will walk into another world. You find yourself face to face with the greatest men of their time, perhaps of all time. A small band of patriots meeting in secret did something so daring
so extraordinary and so likely to fail that the dangers they faced were exceeded only by the history they would make. The men who declared independence from England in 1776 knew they would be branded as traitors and hanged for treason if the American Revolution failed. But they did it anyway, risking their lives, their fortunes, and their sacred honor to establish the freedoms many Americans now take for granted, but most of the world can only envy. Here, history meets art in a three-dimensional life-size depiction of the famous painting, a very rare and wonderful opportunity to travel back in time, meet these great men, and hear their amazing story. After ringing their replica of the Liberty Bell, we drove back through Keystone to Rapid City, then 50 miles to the Badlands of South Dakota. A must-see is Wall Drug. It is 76,000 square feet, drugstore, gift center, and eateries located at 510 Main Street in Wall, South Dakota. It is sectioned off and all under roof, and a good place to eat and shop for souvenirs. You could almost get lost. After eating and shopping, head out of town, just a few miles to the entrance of the Badlands. The Badlands is another world, 244,000 acres of unmatched scenery that looks more like another planet. So vast and endlessly fascinating rock formations. Its 60 miles of rugged terrain are as colorful as it is desolate. We were totally unprepared for the Dakota Badlands. Nothing could prepare you. You must see it for yourself, and I hope you do. I can't say this vacation was exactly what I thought it would be, because honestly, we had no idea what to expect. But we loved every mile, every turn, every minute of every incredible day. I hope you get the opportunity to see it for yourself. And if you do get to spend even one day in the Black Hills, I promise you a day full of memories. Thank you, ladies and gentlemen, for listening.

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1: 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We're probably cousins. On behalf of myself and all the good people here in the studio, this is Jerry Corbin. I'm going to pour myself a cup of coffee and say goodbye and God bless you all.

Well, okay, folks. Since we're heading toward the bottom of the hour, and this is goodbye for me, I'm going to shove this baby into second gear, and let's do some kicking. Enjoy.

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1: This is Marianne Jeaner with your Elwood City weather forecast for Wednesday, September 16th. Mostly cloudy. High temperature 83. Low temperature 67. Looking ahead to Thursday, scattered thunderstorms. High temperature 80. Low temperature 64. On Friday, partly cloudy. High temperature 77. Low temperature 58. 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
1: This is Marianne Jeaner with your Elwood City weather forecast for Wednesday, September 16th. Mostly cloudy. High temperature 83. Low temperature 67. Looking ahead to Thursday, scattered thunderstorms. High temperature 80. Low temperature 64. On Friday, partly cloudy. High temperature 77. Low temperature 58. 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
3: 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Duty is their pride, and firefighters are the indispensable foot soldiers going where they are needed. In the late 1980s, there were 300,000 volunteer firefighters. Now there are less than 30,000. A junior firefighter can be between 16 and 18 years of age. You can join the family of firefighters at 724-758-8149, and applications are also taken at the fire station, 411 6th Street in Elwood City, Pennsylvania.

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Phone 1-844-423-5049. 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
0: 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The Elwood City Fall Fest and Car Cruise on September 26th from 11 a.m. till 5 p.m. on Lawrence Avenue in Elwood City. The Wolves Club Oktoberfest, Saturday, October 3rd from 12 to 5. It's their 16th annual in Ewing Park, Elwood City. Elwood City Chamber of Commerce, 806 Lawrence Avenue, Elwood City, Pennsylvania. Hours, Monday through Friday, 9 till 3. Phone 724-758-5501. Mystic Angels Reiki LLC. Becky O'Neill is the Reiki Master Teacher, 314 5th Street, Elwood City, Pennsylvania, 724-714-1633. Word Alive Church, 124 Scenic Hill Boulevard, Elwood City, is having a community men's breakfast on Saturday, September 26th at 9 a.m. From 1971, Janis Joplin with me and Bobby McGee.

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1: This is Marianne Jeaner with your Elwood City weather forecast for Wednesday, September 16th. Mostly cloudy. High temperature 83. Low temperature 67. Looking ahead to Thursday, scattered thunderstorms. High temperature 80. Low temperature 64. On Friday, partly cloudy. High temperature 77. Low temperature 58. 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
1: This is Marianne Jeaner with your Elwood City weather forecast for Wednesday, September 16th. Mostly cloudy. High temperature 83. Low temperature 67. Looking ahead to Thursday, scattered thunderstorms. High temperature 80. Low temperature 64. On Friday, partly cloudy. High temperature 77. Low temperature 58. 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
1: Thank you, Marianne. Thank you, WXED, for having me. I'd like to start off by talking about the Elk City Police Department and what's going on here in the city. As you know, I mentioned before, we're in the process of looking into purchasing drone money that's going to be used from the forfeiture money, drug money, so it's no cost to the borough. This will aid us in looking for missing persons in the woods or tracking down prisoners or tracking down people that we're looking for that are running away from the police department and through the woods. So it's a great tool to have, and I'm hoping we can get this policy passed and get these drones up and running as soon as possible. So it'd be a great thing for our city, again, at no cost to the borough. Secondly, we're up to 671 drug arrests and citations against illegal narcotics in our city. That's a big number. We're going to stay on this path. We believe that works very well with the Lawrence County Drug Task Force. And again, you know, we're cracking the whip on illegal drugs in our community and protecting the law-abiding citizens of Elwood City. This past weekend, we conducted a DUI checkpoint service in conjunction with the Pennsylvania State Police, held on Fountain Avenue here in Elwood City. There was two, I believe, DUI citations issued. As we continue to monitor the situation, we're big against drinking and driving. So again, the message is quite clear. Please don't drink and drive. Please. Situation occurred this morning at Park Avenue here in Elwood City with the school children. A lot of the residents were upset with the parking there because it's clearly posted 90-minute parking. So students shouldn't be able to park there for more than 90 minutes. So we had to write 10 tickets today to students. There is parking at the funeral home up the street if they're not having a funeral. And also, I think there's a $10 fee. They can park at Calvin Presbyterian Church there. So again, we're going to continue to monitor the situation on Park Avenue. Please, students, don't park your car more than 90 minutes there. It's not fair to the residents who live there. A lot of the elderly can't get in and out of their properties and in the vehicles because there's cars parked in front of their house all during school hours. Again, we're going to continue monitoring the situation, and hopefully this will get rectified soon. Also, I'd like to wish everyone a happy Labor Day weekend, September 7th. Happy Labor Day to all the residents and all the laborers across our great country. Mayor Anthony J. Court, signing off from WXO. One more thing I wanted to mention. I'll be going to a conference in Erie, October 9th, 10th, and 11th. I'm on the executive board for the Pennsylvania State Boroughs Association. We did a TV segment not too long ago in Harrisburg. There'll be other meetings with the executive board in Erie as we have our annual meeting there. So again, that's October 9th, 10th, and 11th in Erie. Mayor Anthony J. Court, thanking WXED, signing off.
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1: Thank you, Marianne. Thank you, WXED, for having me. I'm going to talk a little bit about baseball today and the Pittsburgh Pirates. Coming off a win last night against the San Francisco Giants, 13-12. It's kind of a bittersweet victory, truthfully. They were winning 11-5 at one time and 12-5 and ended up being 12-12. They won in the ninth inning on an error, 13-12. So, again, they're still in the hunt for a wild card spot. The good news is they're starting shortstop, and one of the better players on the team is coming back from an injury, Connor Griffin. He's due back to start maybe September 4th or 5th. So that's coming up here any day now. No, it's a big addition to the team. It was a big loss for him. He hurt his hand. So he's coming back. Like I said, they still have a shot for a wild card spot. They're in a mix there with five other teams. So every game's important now. I believe they got 23 games to go. If they can win probably 18 of those 23, they will make the playoffs as a wild card. I know it's a tall task, but at least they got a shot here in September. So wish him the best of luck. Hopefully they can turn some things around, get up over 500 and put a winning streak together and get in the playoffs. Next, the Pittsburgh Steelers. Training camp winding down. The 53-man roster is set. A big surprise is that Coach McCarthy has kept four quarterbacks this year. Aaron Rodgers will be the starter. Mason Rudolph will be the backup. Then you have Will Howard and Drew Aller also on the roster. They made the 53-man roster. So again, there'll be four quarterbacks, hoping that they have a great season. One drawback is Joey Porter Jr. has not signed his contract. He wants extended. He's looking in excess of $30 million per year. As you all know, the Steelers do not negotiate during the season, so they have until the opener, September 13, to get this done, which is less than 2 weeks away. Hopefully, they'll get it done as soon as possible, and he'll be starting cornerback for the Steelers. But again, that's up in the air. Again, the 53-man roster is set. We wish him the best of luck, injury-free season, hoping they can make the playoffs and rebound from a dismal year last year. Wish all the local teams the best of luck. Soccer's in full swing. Wish them injury-free seasons. Have fun. Put the game in perspective. And again, wishing Elwood Riverside teams the best of luck. Also in junior high basketball, girls basketball will be starting also here shortly in September. Mayor Anthony J. Court signing off. Talking Sports, WXED here in Elwood City.

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1: This is Marianne Jeaner with your Elwood City weather forecast for Wednesday, September 16th. Mostly cloudy. High temperature 83. Low temperature 67. Looking ahead to Thursday, scattered thunderstorms. High temperature 80. Low temperature 64. On Friday, partly cloudy. High temperature 77. Low temperature 58. 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

Stars by Mary Lynn Ray and Marla Frazee. A star is how you know it's almost night. As soon as you see one, there's another and another, and the dark that comes doesn't feel so dark. What if you could have a star? They shine like little silver eggs you could gather in a basket. Except you know you can't, not really. But you can draw a star on a shiny paper and cut around it. Then you can put it in your pocket. Having a star in your pocket is like having your best rock in your pocket, but different. Because a star is different from a rock. Pin a star on your shirt and you can be sheriff. Put a star on a stick and you've made a wand. If you hold a wand the right way, you might see a wish come true. Not always, only sometimes. You never know about a wish. You can give a star to a friend, but never give away the one you keep in your pocket. You need to know it is there. Some days you feel shiny as a star. If you've done something important, people may call you a star. But some days you don't feel shiny. Those days, it's good to reach for the one in your pocket. If you ever lose your star, you can draw another, or you can find one. There are places. Moss, where you might see fairies, is made of green stars. White stars in June grass become strawberries in July. Yellow stars on pumpkin vines become October pumpkins. Snowflakes are stars. Blow a ball of dandelion and you'll blow 1,000 stars into the sky. A button can have a star on it. And if you always brush your teeth, someone might give you a red or green or blue or gold or silver star. There might be a star on the calendar to mark a special day. But stars that come with night, for these, you have to wait for night. You need some dark to see them. It may help to have on pajamas. Then you look up. Almost always you will find one, and another, and another, and another. And if sometimes you can't see them, they're still there. Every night, everywhere. The end. The Dangerous Snake and Reptile Club by Daniel Sansalchi. We closed up the clubhouse, said goodbye to our friends, and headed off on our family vacation. The ride in the shipwreck was a long one. When we arrived in Lake County, my older brother Bobby found a dinosaur bone under the old bridge. Dad said it was probably a beef bone, but Bobby was sure that it had come from a Tyrannosaurus rex. My younger brother Mike was soon standing in the creek, catching tadpoles and putting them in a big pickle jar. He figured that he could sell each for a quarter when they turned into frogs. I found a king snake on the gravel road. I held it for a while, and it didn't seem afraid of me, so I took it back to the cabin. "Wow," said Mike and Bobby when they saw the snake. I let Mike hold it. "I'll trade you some of my tadpoles for it," he said. "No way," I replied. I let Bobby hold it. "I'm not going to trade it for your dinosaur bone either," I told him. "Are you kidding?" he said. "You think I'd trade a rare dinosaur bone for this?" The vacation days passed quickly. Mike's pickle jar was full of tadpoles, so he helped Bobby look for more dinosaur bones. Bobby asked me to help too, but I said no, because I was having so much fun. I was the most popular kid around. Nobody called me Danny anymore. I was the kid with the snake. The time had come to leave Lake County and head for home. Bobby tried to convince Dad to stay longer so he could continue to hunt for dinosaur bones. He didn't get very far. "I hope you're not planning on taking that snake home with you," Mom said to me. But before I could answer, baby Ellen started screaming. Mom looked over at Dad, who was looking at his watch. "It's fine with me," he said. "Everyone just get in the car." As the shipwreck pulled up to our house, our friends were there to greet us. We jumped out of the car. Craig, Billy, and Andy couldn't believe their eyes when they saw the treasures we had brought home. The next day, we started a new club. Andy and I drew a picture of a Tyrannosaurus rex, showing where the bone had come from. Bobby and Craig built shelves for the bone, the snake, and the tadpoles. Mike and Billy painted a huge sign. We gave the clubhouse a brand new look. Every day we'd go to the park and search for new creatures to add to our collection. Soon all the shelves were full of newts, frogs, salamanders, garter snakes, and small lizards. Mike came up with a great idea.
I bet we could charge a dime to see the inside of the clubhouse. The kid around the corner is telling everyone that we have a giant snake from Africa, said Billy. I know, because his mom got mad and called mine. Who wouldn't want to see a giant snake? On Saturday, we placed a sign on the front lawn that read, "See dangerous snakes, reptiles, and a real dinosaur bone. Only 10 cents. In no time at all, we had a line of kids and even some parents. Mike and Craig sold tickets. Andy and Billy hid with me behind the clubhouse and made jungle noises. Bobby gave a tour of the Dangerous Snake and Reptile Club. When he picked up the king snake, he asked, "Does anyone want to hold it?" At the end of the day, we made almost $2. At night, I kept the snake under my bed for safekeeping. One morning, I woke up and the snake was gone. I searched every room and couldn't find it. Mom was having some friends over for lunch, so she was airing out the house. I guess the snake must have slipped outside. I quickly rounded up the guys. We spent the entire morning trying to find the snake. We finally gave up and figured it was long gone. A short time after Mom's friends showed up for lunch, we heard a loud scream coming from in the house. I ran through the back door and into the living room. Sure enough, someone had found the snake. I grabbed the snake and ran past Mom, who was coming from the kitchen. The guys were waiting outside. "Did anyone throw up?" asked Billy. "Or get dizzy?" asked Mike. "Or faint?" asked Andy. "Or go crazy?" asked Bobby. "Nope," I said. "They just screamed." I put the snake back in the clubhouse. After what had happened, I knew that the snake would be a lot happier if I set it free. At dinner, I told the family of my decision. "That's the right thing to do," said my dad. The next morning, I took the snake to the park and said goodbye. I felt sad, but if I ever wanted to see it again, I was sure I could find it. After all, we were friends. The next day, Professor Stern's wiener dog got loose, snuck into the clubhouse, and stole the dinosaur bone. We chased him, but he outran us. It wasn't long afterwards that we let all the newt, salamanders, and other creatures go and ended the Dangerous Snake and Reptile Club. Then we found a meteor in Mrs. Gray's backyard, and we turned the clubhouse into Space Station Mars. The end.

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1: Good morning. This is Brad Oviel, president of Elwood City Revitalization and Elwood City Borough Council, with your weather forecast for Thursday, September 17th. Thunderstorms with a high temperature of 79, a low temperature of 62. Looking ahead to Friday, it'll be partly cloudy with a high temperature of 77, low temperature of 56. And on Saturday, partly cloudy with a high temperature of 78 and a low temperature of 64. 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
1: Good morning. This is Brad Oviel, president of Elwood City Revitalization and Elwood City Borough Council, with your weather forecast for Thursday, September 17th. Thunderstorms with a high temperature of 79, a low temperature of 62. Looking ahead to Friday, it'll be partly cloudy with a high temperature of 77, low temperature of 56. And on Saturday, partly cloudy with a high temperature of 78 and a low temperature of 64. 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
1: Good morning. This is Brad Oviel, president of Elwood City Revitalization and Elwood City Borough Council, with your weather forecast for Thursday, September 17th. Thunderstorms with a high temperature of 79, a low temperature of 62. Looking ahead to Friday, it'll be partly cloudy with a high temperature of 77, low temperature of 56. And on Saturday, partly cloudy with a high temperature of 78 and a low temperature of 64. 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
1: Good morning. This is Brad Oviel, president of Elwood City Revitalization and Elwood City Borough Council, with your weather forecast for Thursday, September 17th. Thunderstorms with a high temperature of 79, a low temperature of 62. Looking ahead to Friday, it'll be partly cloudy with a high temperature of 77, low temperature of 56. And on Saturday, partly cloudy with a high temperature of 78 and a low temperature of 64. 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

Imagine yourself standing in the shadow of the incredible Mount Rushmore Monument, driving down the motorcycle-worn streets of Sturgis, standing at the foot of the graves of Wild Bill Hickok and Calamity Jane, driving the incredible Needles Highway or the Dakota Badlands of the Wild, Wild West. 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

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This is your host, Jerry Corbin, building memories the same way you build a tall building, one story at a time. Today, ladies and gentlemen, I'd like to take you with me on a historic journey to remember, to Deadwood, Mount Rushmore, the Badlands, and more. Travel along with me now to your dream vacation in the Black Hills of South Dakota.

Saddle up, folks, we're burning daylight. American Airlines carried Vicky and me from Pittsburgh to Dallas-Fort Worth. From DFW, we flew to Las Vegas Pitcairn Airport. From there, we flew Legionnaire to Rapid City, South Dakota. Landing in the early evening, at the airport, we rented an SUV and drove the 30-some miles to Sturgis, South Dakota. We spent the night at the Best Western Hotel. The lady behind the desk was very pleasant, and our room met every expectation. We woke up to a light rain and enjoyed a free, delicious breakfast. Checking out, she kindly adjusted our rate down because of our AAA membership, which put a smile on my face. Sturgis is a small town, and other than their huge motorcycle rallies held once a year, I don't know that they have anything else going on. We spent one night there. It is 12 miles from Sturgis to Deadwood through the Black Hills National Forest. Why, you might ask, do they call them the Black Hills? Interestingly enough, they look black from a distance. The gold rush of 1875 began Deadwood's riveting story. Pioneer Frank Bryant was hunting deer, but the sparkling metal he found instead set miners scrambling to wrest their fortunes from the beautiful Black Hills. The Black Hills is a small, isolated mountain range rising from the Great Plains of North America in western South Dakota, extending into Wyoming. Black Elk Peak, 7,244 feet, is the range's highest summit. Black Hills is a translation of the Lakota Indian Pahasapa, named because of the Native Americans' long history in the Black Hills. After conquering the Cheyenne in 1776, the Lakota took over the Black Hills. In 1868, the U.S. government signed the Fort Laramie Treaty, exempting the Black Hills from white settlement forever. But when the gold was discovered in 1874, miners swept into the area. The U.S. government took back the Black Hills in 1889 and reassigned the Lakota to five smaller reservations. Locals divide the Black Hills into two areas, the Southern Hills and the Northern Hills. The Southern Hills is home to Mount Rushmore, National Memorial Wind Cave National Park, Jewel Cave National Monument, Black Elk Peak, the highest point in the United States east of the Rockies, Custer State Park, the largest state park, Crazy Horse Memorial, the largest sculpture in the world, which is still unfinished, and the Mammoth Site in Hot Springs is the world's largest mammoth research facility. Attractions in the Northern Hills include Spearfish Canyon, historic Deadwood, and the Sturgis Motorcycle Rally held each year. The rally was first held August 14, 1938, and the 75th rally in 2015 saw more than a million bikers visit the Black Hills. Devil's Tower National Monument, located in the Wyoming Black Hills, is the important attraction and was the United States' first national monument. The site was featured in Close Encounters. Driving south, the craggy, sun-bleached clay high walls on one side of the highway and thick forest on the other. Speed limits run from 35 on windy sections to 55 miles an hour on the four lanes. When you see the "Watch for a Bighorn Sheep to Cross the Highway" sign, you'll know that Deadwood is dead ahead. Deadwood is an old mining town, probably most famous for being where Wild Bill Hickok was shot to death. Walking down the main street, the first place on the right side is Saloon Number 10. That is where Wild Bill was killed. Not the actual building, because in 1879 a fire started at a bakery in Sherman Street and rapidly spread throughout the business district. It caused great damage and displaced some 300 residents. After the fire, Deadwood rebuilt using brick and stone and quickly rose from the ashes and mud. Saloon Number 10 was rebuilt in a different location. Still, it is worth a visit,
Have a shot and a beer at the bar if you need something to wash the trail dust down. One section is set up separately with the same look as the place where he actually died. Just stand there and imagine that fateful day. On the way out again, look up. Above the door is the actual chair Wild Bill was sitting in when he died. Further down on Main Street, another saloon on the other side of the street was built on the actual location where Bill died. It's confusing, but it's fun, and these places are great tourist sites. After a reasonable and tasty lunch at the Tin Lizzie restaurant, we headed toward the cemetery to pay our respects to Wild Bill and Calamity Jane and Methodist minister Henry Wesson Smith. Mount Moriah Cemetery is a great site. Opened in 1878 on a tract of land better suited for raising goats, this mountainous plateau overlooking Deadwood Gulch, it's laid out in four sections. Lawrence County deeded it to the Cemetery Association, who deeded it over to the city of Deadwood when revenues slowed. The city made improvements such as the construction of adjoining retaining walls for the graves of Wild Bill and Calamity Jane. An interesting side note about the name Mount Moriah and its religious connection with the Christian Bible and the Jewish Torah. The real Mount Moriah is located in Jerusalem, Israel, and is the location of King Solomon's Temple. That temple has strong connections to Freemasonry. The symbols above the gate entrance to the cemetery represent the Independent Order of Oddfellows, Freemasonry, and the Star of David. Also, you are likely to see coins or small stones on some graves. Placing stones on graves is a Jewish custom. The visitor positions the stone on the grave using the left hand. Placing a stone on the grave serves as a sign to others that someone has visited the grave. It also enables visitors to partake of the mitzvah tradition of commemorating the burial and the deceased. Stone are fitting symbols of the lasting presence of the deceased's life and memory, and the custom has gone on for thousands of years. How all these are connected to Deadwood is very curious and probably another story. Having built on the side of a cliff, great pains were taken to make individual graves level. It is visually intriguing and will cost you $2 a person for the pleasure of seeing it. The city runs and maintains the cemetery. They need the money because the cemetery is no longer open for interment. Deadwood's transformation from scuffy tent city to architectural showpiece didn't happen overnight. A history of faceless and legend, floods and fire, grand stone halls and log saloons. Deadwood is a living, breathing place, a community with a legend so real, just feeling the bricks underfoot can touch you. As you walk the streets where Wild Bill Hickok, Calamity Jane, and Seth Bullock strolled, know that the entire city is a national historic landmark. James Butler Hickok was born 1837 in Troy Grove, Illinois, and worked on his family farm until 18. He headed west, first as a stagecoach driver, and later as a lawman in the frontier territories of Kansas and Nebraska. He fought and spied for the Union Army during the American Civil War and gained publicity as a scout, marksman, actor, and professional gambler. Over the course of his life, he was involved in several notable shootouts. Moving west, he was noted as a U.S. Army scout, a detective, and marshal of Abilene, Kansas. He could handle a pistol with either hand and was one of the first to be called Fast Gun. He stood over 6 foot tall and had shoulder length, light brown hair and gray eyes. In a gunfight, he was steely-eyed and calm, taking careful aim. His friends called him Wild Bill because of his exploits. General George Armstrong Custer and Buffalo Bill Cody wrote of him, and the newspapers made him a legend.
Libby Custer, wife of General Custer, said, "Physically, he was a delight to look upon, tall, lithe, and free in every motion. He rode and walked as if every muscle was perfection, and the careless swing of his body as he moved seemed perfectly in keeping with the man, the country, and the time in which he lived. I do not recall anything finer in the way of physical perfection than Wild Bill when he swung himself lightly from the saddle, and with graceful, swaying, squarely set shoulders and well-poised head." Libby Custer also wrote articles and lectured around the country, glorifying her dead husband. She wrote three books, Boots and Saddles in 1885, Tenting on the Plains in 1887, and Following the Gideon in 1890. Her extensive writing gave her the opportunity to travel widely. She died in New York City at the age of 91, leaving an estate of over $100,000. I don't know about you, but after hearing her description of Wild Bill, I'd like to read the rest of her book. Wild Bill Hickok died August 2, 1876, in the No. 10 Saloon, shot from behind by Jack McCall, an unsuccessful gambler. The cards he held at the time of his death has become known as the Dead Man's Hand, two pairs, aces, and eights. Martha Canary, or Calamity Jane, was born in 1856, the oldest of six in Mercer County, Missouri. Her family moved to Virginia City, Montana Territory in 1865. She lost both parents at the age of nine, is one story. She moved to Wyoming Territory and became a dance hall girl, waitress, laundress, and prostitute at railroad camps. She disguised herself by wearing men's clothing, a choice that later defined her. She gained national notoriety through many newspaper articles, dime store novels, books, and even an autobiography portraying her as an expert scout, bullwhacker, teamster, crack shot, and western heroine all in one. In truth, she had many faults, alcoholism being one of them. In the local saloons, she drank, chewed tobacco, and became loud. Canary Jane had a good heart, helping many people during the smallpox epidemic without concern to her own well-being. She died at the age of 47 and was buried beside Wild Bill Hickok, which was her dying wish. Leaving Deadwood, we took Route 385 to Needles Highway through Custer State Park. At a tiny log cabin on the side of the road, we met a sweet, middle-aged lady who charged us $20 each to drive the Needles Highway. I thought that was a bit much, paying $40 for two people to drive one road. I asked her kiddingly if her name was Jesse James. She gave me a good-humored laugh and a map and some free directions. Further down, we stopped at Legion Lake Lodge. There, we ate a roasted chicken lunch. After eating in their dining room, we sat gazing out the wall of windows overlooking its magnificent lake. I used that quiet time to sip some coffee, write my trip blog, and thought to myself, I wish I could tell Jesse James how wonderful our trip has been so far. I truly wish I could, because it was well worth the price we paid. Legion Lake was a great place to purchase some mementos. I bought a coffee cup and a windbreaker with the Custer Park logo on it, the buffalo. The Needles Highway is a snaking, twisting, mountainous beauty fest, with sky-high mountains reaching up to God, and green valleys that go on forever and melt your heart. Lake Sylvan is a picture without a frame, a great place to eat a packed lunch, if you have one, or just take some pictures. We fell in love with it. Only halfway through the park, we vowed to come back and bring the motorcycle for another adventure. A light rain put a slight damper on things. The speed limit is mostly 25 miles an hour. There are many pull-offs on the narrow, windy road, places perfect for taking pictures and spotting wildlife. Every turn of the road, every pull-off is more beautiful than the last. The Needles Tunnel
appeared immediately after a particularly awesome spot, with huge stone formations shooting high into the sky all around you, then a spectacular view from a pull-off. Then we entered the tunnel, approximately 70 feet long one way, through solid granite, but only about 8 feet wide. It was barely wide enough to get the car through, and I worried about my mirrors hitting. It was exciting, to say the least. Then the road opens up into a panoramic wonder of views that will take your breath away. Indelible impressions never stop coming from one end to the other. Towards the end of our scenic loop, so designated by the map, the mountains turn to grasslands. Hundreds of acres of rolling hills and grassland. One pull-off spotlights a huge prairie dog colony. Hundreds of little squirrel-like animals own all the real estate one can see. There are hundreds, maybe thousands of burrows everywhere you look. Further down the windy road, we found a herd of jackasses. These large, friendly creatures are so lovable and friendly that they will stick their heads inside your car window looking for a handout. For miles down the road, you can see their droppings, not on the side of the road, but right on it. They know to stay close to where the treats come from. Moving slowly onward, we soon see where the mighty buffalo roam. These magnificent animals are so impressive, so massive, so imposing as to remove any doubt you have been to the Wild Wild West. If you're lucky, they will be near the road. If they are, do not get out of your car and don't make any loud noises. They are wild and unpredictable. You're in their home and you should treat them with respect. The moment in their midst will forever be a part of you. The road south from Deadwood's Sylvan Lakes and Needles Highway lead to the spectacular Mount Rushmore. We arrived before sunset. We had been told we must see it in the evening when it is lit. So we went into town of Keystone and got a room before going to the site. It was quite impressive in the evening, but chilly. Rested and fresh the next morning, we found the lobby mobbed with tourists. I asked one gentleman what was going on, and he told me they were all Masons and they were waiting for a bus that would take them to Mount Rushmore. He proceeded to tell me that the architect of Mount Rushmore and many of the men who designed it and worked on it were Masons. As it turns out, this was the anniversary of the finishing of the project, and a huge program was planned. The governor and attorney general of South Dakota would be there, as well as Masons from all over. These folks kindly asked us to join them in their special designated spot to watch the doings. Not wanting to miss this big occasion, we again made our way up the mountain to Mount Rushmore. One special guest speaker was the last living workman on the project. He spoke eloquently for 10 minutes before excusing himself. He was 99 years old, and the sweetest old gentleman you ever met. Between Mount Rushmore and the city of Keystone on Highway 16, you will find America's Founding Fathers exhibit. Every child has seen John Trumbull's iconic painting depicting the first draft of the Declaration of Independence being presented to the Second Continental Congress on June 28, 1776. Trumbull painted 42 of the 56 signers, plus five other patriots who never signed the document. His goal was the preservation of the facial images of the nation's founder. So he excluded any signers whom he could not paint from life or a life portrait. Trumbull drew maps and military drawings while serving as an aide to General George Washington during the war. Just off Highway 16, stop in at the Americans Founding Fathers exhibit. If you truly love America and our history, this is a must for you. When the doors open, you will walk into another world. You find yourself face to face with the greatest men of their time, perhaps of all time. A small band of patriots meeting in secret did something so daring, so extraordinary, and so likely to fail,
that the dangers they faced were exceeded only by the history they would make. The men who declared independence from England in 1776 knew they would be branded as traitors and hanged for treason if the American Revolution failed. But they did it anyway, risking their lives, their fortunes, and their sacred honor to establish the freedoms many Americans now take for granted, but most of the world can only envy. Here, history meets art in a three-dimensional life-size depiction of the famous painting. A very rare and wonderful opportunity to travel back in time, meet these great men, and hear their amazing story. After ringing their replica of the Liberty Bell, we drove back through Keystone to Rapid City, then 50 miles to the Badlands of South Dakota. A must-see is Wall Drug. It is 76,000 square feet, drugstore, gift center, and eateries located at 510 Main Street in Wall, South Dakota. It is sectioned off and all under roof, and a good place to eat and shop for souvenirs. You could almost get lost. After eating and shopping, head out of town, just a few miles to the entrance of the Badlands. The Badlands is another world, 244,000 acres of unmatched scenery that looks more like another planet. So vast and endlessly fascinating rock formations. Its 60 miles of rugged terrain are as colorful as it is desolate. We were totally unprepared for the Dakota Badlands. Nothing could prepare you. You must see it for yourself, and I hope you do. I can't say this vacation was exactly what I thought it would be, because honestly, we had no idea what to expect. But we loved every mile, every turn, every minute of every incredible day. I hope you get the opportunity to see it for yourself. And if you do get to spend even one day in the Black Hills, I promise you a day full of memories. Thank you, ladies and gentlemen, for listening. 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We sure do. 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We're probably cousins. On behalf of myself and all the good people here in the studio, this is Jerry Corbin. I'm going to pour myself a cup of coffee and say goodbye and God bless you all.

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